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47% of people say they're afraid of being themselves in public because they don't want to go viral. 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

Oakland Raiders of Las Vegas lost really bad yesterday. I don't want to talk about it. Oh, at least I know what the feeling is, so it's not new to me, you know? 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

0: 6 a.m. Zach Brown of the Zach Brown Band is stopping by the studio. We'll talk about the controversy over his Vegas shows and his new song with Dolly Parton. 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

Why do you instinctually run from the animatronics at Home Depot? 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Like,

0: 93.7 The Bull, number one for New Country. And I told you guys about this last week, but I want to let you know again, my favorite show, reality television show, is back on Instagram talking about sailing with Phoenix. He is a gentleman that decided to go ahead and outfit a sailboat to sail around the world. He's already done this before in a different boat to Hawaii, and he never knew how to sail before this. And now he's heading on a trek around the world for the next 8 to 10 months. Oh my goodness. I am so nervous for him, but I'm so excited at the same time. So if you want to be like me and watch this real reality show go down, go ahead and follow him on Instagram. 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

A little Kenny Chesney, Carry on 93.7 The Bull, number one for New Country. If you got those requests, send them to me with a talk back. You can also yell at me on Instagram at Yaya Martinez is my username. Would love to hear from you right there. Here's Jason Aldean.

93.7 The Bolt, number 1-4 in New Country. And I'm just here to remind you guys to buy your Halloween costumes like now. 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Or just buy something online and call it a day. 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

0: morning at 6 a.m. Zach Brown of the Zach Brown Band is stopping by the studio. We'll talk about the controversy over his Vegas shows and his new song with Dolly Parton. 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

Your chance to win tickets to see Dan and Shay in the first five rows is happening all this week at 11 a.m. with Billy Greenwood. 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

0: All right, so Dusty's going to have your chance to win a pair of tickets. Let me see. To see Gavin Adcock. All right. The Day I Hang It Up tour. 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

93.7 The Bull, number one for New Country. Bobby Bones tomorrow is going to have special guest Zach Brown from the Zach Brown Band. He's going to be in the studio talking about controversy with their Vegas shows and the new duet with Dolly. 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

Dan and Shay, if they're like your favorites, you might want to tune in tomorrow with my guy, Billy Greenwood. He's going to give you your chance to win your way into the first five rows. All right. So today we did fifth row, tomorrow fourth, and so on and so forth. So make sure you tune in tomorrow to win big from 93.7 The Bull.

0: at 6 a.m. Zach Brown of the Zach Brown Band is stopping by the studio. We'll talk about the controversy over his Vegas shows and his new song with Dolly Parton. Zach Brown, tomorrow morning on the Bobby Bones Show.
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Tomorrow morning, Zach Brown from the Zach Brown Band is going to be in studio talking about the controversy with their Vegas shows and the new duet with Dolly. 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

0: Zach Brown of the Zach Brown Band is stopping by the studio. We'll talk about the controversy over his Vegas shows and his new song with Dolly Parton. 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

93.7 The Bull, number one for New Country. 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Igloo released a new Stanley-esque cup that looks like a honeypot. 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
7: It's Tuesday, everybody. Welcome to show number 1740 of After Midnight. I'm your host, Granger Smith. Got so much good country music to play for you this hour. I've got a good news story. I'm going to read for you. Hang tight for it. I've also got a Nashville news story with Ann Hudson. She's bringing you stories about your favorite stars out there in Nashville. All this all the way to the sun comes up, but it begins right here. It's hour number one.

93.7 The Bull, number one for new country. Hey, as your Tuesday gets rolling, I thought I could kick things off with some good news, hopefully put a smile on your face. Hang on for two songs and I'll share this story with you.

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1: A sharp-eyed bank teller in Latham, New York, stopped an elderly man from being scammed out of $30,000. She noticed that something didn't seem right with his withdrawal request and called the police. Officers confirmed he was being targeted by scammers and then set up a sting operation and arrested the suspects. Credit union officials praised her awareness, saying that her instincts and her courage to speak up stopped a crime that's happening way too often these days.
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1: 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I think that's how you say it. 866-607-8383. 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
1: 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Ann Hudson coming in with the latest Nashville updates. 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
2: 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An emotional message from Dolly Parton. 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I'll tell you what she said coming up in your Nashville news.

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1: 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Lainey Wilson previews a new love song about her husband. It's called Kinda Love It. 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
7: Welcome to Tuesday, everybody. It's After Midnight. I'm your host, Granger Smith. I've got this question, topic of the hour. I want to hear from you on this. Are you someone that's going to sign up for a full self-driving car? We hear about this all the time. We hear about electric cars. We talked about electric cars on here. But would you be one of the people that signs up for total, full self-driving? 866-607-8383. Let me know. I've also got Earl Dibbles Jr., the country boy with a dumb criminal story to share with us, and tons of good country music on the way. Hour number two starts right now.

Number one for New Country, 93.7 The Bull. In two songs, we're going to talk about this. Your opinion on full self-driving cars. Do you think humans will be safer with full self-driving cars or worse off? Call me, 866-607-8383.

0: Thanks so much for staying up with us. 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
1: Okay, the topic of the hour basically is this. How do you feel about full self-driving cars? The driverless car. 866-607-8383. I don't know how you feel. I'm assuming we have people that are totally resistant to this and some people that are like, hey, man, it's better than me. I'm distracted. So what are your thoughts? 866-607-8383.
2: Nope, my daughter isn't going to go in a driverless car. I wouldn't buy it for her. Buffering, like a cell phone does. Whoops.
1: Do they buffer? I haven't heard that before. Do self-driving cars pause and lose itself for a second and buffer like the spinning wheel of death? Well, wouldn't that be something? That really would be the spinning wheel of death. 866-607-8383.
3: I would not be caught in a self-driving car in a million years. 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I don't trust them at all because they're AI basically, and I don't like AI. Now, I would trust AI to make a photo or make a tattoo-generated photo for me, but I would not be caught in a self-driving car in a million years.
1: Well, maybe sooner than a million years, you might have to. That's an interesting thought. Not saying I want you to or that I want that, but we might be moving to that in at least less than a million years. What are your thoughts on this, y'all? 866-607-8383.
4: 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Let's change that. Call up and leave a message with your thoughts at 866-607-8383. 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

Weekdays after midnight. Crank it up. But if you wake the neighbors, don't blame us. 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
1: Hi, Granger. This is Pat with North Liberty, Indiana. I just wanted to let you know that I'm in the process of reading your book. I'm hoping by the end of it, it will help me to deal with the loss of my husband. I enjoy listening to your phone. You help me get through those long nights. Take care and God bless.
0: Well, I am so sorry about your husband, and yet I'm so grateful that you are vulnerable enough to read like a river, and I certainly hope it helps you. 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

93.7 The Bull, number one for new country. Okay, one fella tried to outrun the law with a whole house behind him, and the lack of tires wasn't enough to change his mind. Earl Dibbles Jr. is coming in next to share what went down.

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0: Ready for a story that'll make you feel a little bit smarter?
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0: It's time for Earl Dibbles and Dumb Criminals, now on After Midnight.
1: Cool.
2: So this man pulling a single-wide mobile home behind a pink truck reportedly decided to flee when law enforcement tried to pull him over. Trouble was, the trailer had no tires, so he drug that house down the road, throwing sparks, hitting signs and mailboxes, and damaging railroad tracks and stuff. He eventually got stopped and reportedly never had the permit nor the certification to transport the home. Buddy, mobile home don't mean getaway vehicle. Shoot.
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7: Hey, thanks for starting your Tuesday here with me on After Midnight. Y'all, what's up? I'm Granger Smith, your host. I have some things that went down on this day in history I want to talk about coming up, plus some Nashville news with Ann Hudson. She's going to talk about her favorite stars out there in Nashville and what they're up to. All of this here early on a Tuesday. I'm glad you're with me. Keep that station here.

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1: On this day in history in 1775, the Continental Congress authorized the naval force that became the U.S. Navy. In 1792, the cornerstone of the White House was laid. In 1943, Italy declared war on its former ally, Nazi Germany. In 1975, John Denver won CMA Entertainer of the Year, and presenter Charlie Rich famously burned the winner's envelope. In 2010, all 33 Chilean miners trapped underground for 69 days were brought to safety. In 2021, Star Trek actor William Shatner traveled to space at age 90. Those are a few things that went down on this day in history.
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1: Hey, Granger, this is Sarah from Sims, Alabama. I am heading to Canton, Mississippi, and I love listening to you.

0: also am a truck driver. So you have a good day, and we love you down here in Sims, Alabama.
1: Hey, Sarah, keep that greasy side down. 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

0: 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Next up, Ann Hudson joining us to dish out some Nashville news. Ann, what's on deck?
1: You know what's funny, Granger, is how a celebrity's move on social media can create a whole, like, news media frenzy. I'll tell you what people are freaking out about via Ella Langley's Instagram account. Come here.

0: Here's what's new in Nashville. Here's Ann Hudson.
1: So Ella Langley and Riley Green, they have shared stages, recorded hits together, and sparked dating rumors. But now fans have noticed that Ella doesn't even follow Riley Green on Instagram anymore, even though he still follows her. So, of course, now that this has been discovered, everyone's freaking out and, well, assuming that the rumors about them having a huge falling out are true. Guess we'll never really know. Just speculate. Oh, well, this is fun. Lainey Wilson previews a new love song about her husband. It's called Kinda Love It. She co-wrote the song with John Mayer, and he also plays guitar on it. And, well, you can download it now.
0: Granger and Ann have more Nashville news for you now. 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

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You know what I'm talking about. Hey baby, what you doing tonight? It's butterflies and Bud Lights under the stars and on

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8: Getting this week rolling. Thank you for letting me tag along with you. Granger Smith here, your host of After Midnight. What's the scariest movie you've ever seen? Let me know your answer. Call me 866-607-8383. I've also got Earl Dibbles Jr., the country boy with a dumb criminal story to share with us. And all this here, eventually till the sun comes up. But here we go with hour number four right now.

93.7 The Bull, number one for new country. Our topic of the hour, what's the scariest movie you've ever seen? We'll talk about this in two songs. 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

0: Thanks so much for staying up with us. This is After Midnight with Granger Smith.
1: Okay, this the topic of the hour is super simple. And it's that time of year we can talk about this. But the question is, what's the scariest movie you've ever seen? 866-607-8383.
2: Hi, it's Stacy from Las Vegas, Nevada. And the scariest movie I've ever seen was From Dusk Till Dawn. And I was in about seventh grade. I stayed up after my parents went to bed and watched it on Stars in the basement. And it grew the vampires in that movie. Gave me nightmares for months, maybe even years.
1: Yeah, man, that movie is very scary. And it has to do with the time of in the age that we see it, right? Movies are certainly scarier in our mind today, depending on when we watch them. If we were younger, they were more scary to us even today than if we were older. 866-607-8383.
3: 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It's pretty good.
1: That is not what I was expecting, but that is a terrifying movie. And you don't typically put that in the category of, you know, scary movies for the month of October, but that is a scary movie. That movie, that'll get to you. 866-607-8383.
4: 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Come be a part of After Midnight with Granger Smith.
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1: Hey, Granger, this is Diane in Farmington, New Mexico. Just wanted to let you know that I love your show. Thank you.
0: Hi, Diane. Thank you so much for listening.

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What could go wrong, right? Well, Earl is going to share what happened in this true, dumb criminal story coming up next.

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1: Y'all ain't gonna believe this one. Some feller over in Kentucky decided he'd had enough of them bright headlights blinding him. Now, most folks just flash their own lights, you know, holler out the window, right? Not this one. He figured the best way to fix the problem was to ram his truck into other guy's car. Not once, mind you, he backed up and gave it two more love taps just to make a point. He told them cops some headlights had potential radiation, like he was fighting off a nuclear meltdown or something. Needless to say, he's sitting in the clink now for assault of a deadly weapon. Dumb.
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3: Tuesday, early risers. What's up? Welcome to After Midnight with me, Granger Smith. I'm your host. I've got some good news I want to read for y'all coming up. Put a smile on your face, hopefully. Plus some Nashville news with Ann Hudson. She's coming in to talk about your favorite stars out there in Nashville and catch you up with their news. Hang tight for all of this early on a Tuesday. We are After Midnight. I don't

0: a story that'll make you smile. 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
1: A sharp-eyed bank teller in Latham, New York, stopped an elderly man from being scammed out of $30,000. She noticed that something didn't seem right with his withdrawal request and called the police. Officers confirmed he was being targeted by scammers and then set up a sting operation and arrested the suspects. Credit union officials praised her awareness, saying that her instincts and her courage to speak up stopped a crime that's happening way too often these days.
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Number one for New Country, 93.7 The Bull. 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
1: Hey, it's David. I'm from Greeley, Colorado. Just driving around on my patrol route. I'm a security guard. Love listening to the show. And thanks again.
0: Thank you for your service, buddy. Appreciate you listening. I saw you going.

0: 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Ann Hudson coming in with the latest Nashville updates. And what do you have for us today?
1: Oh, wow, Granger. Did you see this? An emotional message from Dolly Parton. Had a room full of music teachers listening. I'll tell you what she said coming up in your Nashville news.

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1: 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It's called Kinda Love It. She co-wrote the song with John Mayer, and he also plays guitar on it, and, well, you can download it now.
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1: Hey, thanks for sharing your Tuesday here with me on After Midnight, y'all. Before you take off and get that old day started, let me remind you, God is great and He is worthy of our praise. I'm Granger Smith, coming to y'all from the Yee Yee Farm in Central Texas. 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The link to Yee Yee Radio is in the bio of our Instagram at After Midnight Granger Smith. Thanks for hanging out. 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
1: Everybody, welcome to Tuesday's show. 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
2: Morning.
1: These people got stuck on an airplane for 12 hours just sitting there. It couldn't get off. We're going to talk about that and how much money you think they should get, because I think you will be sorely disappointed in what they got. Also, Zach Brown from Zach Brown Band is coming by a little later. So we got that happening. We got a big show. Glad everybody's here. Let's get started now.
0: Yeah. This is the Bobby Bones Show.
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1: These people were grounded on a United flight for 12 hours. They were stuck. There were thunderstorms, which is, by the way, understandable. If there's bad weather, you're not going to go up. But they backed away from that little walk-in tube. And once you're off, you're just kind of out there.
2: What?
1: 12 hours. And then they gave them $175.
2: Oh, we need way more than that.
1: Flight voucher. Yeah. After 12 long hours, the flight was finally canceled. After all that, hey, how would you like a $175 voucher?
2: 12 hours sounds terrible, right? For a person. If you have kids, for 12 hours, it's a nightmare.
3: Yeah. Pretty miserable.
2: And what's the food situation?
1: Yeah. So here's what happened. First thunderstorms. That delay then forced the airline to drive it back up to the gate after 3 hours. They had to switch the crew out. So when that happened, there was a brief moment where the people could get off the plane, but they had to get right back on.
2: Oh my gosh.
1: Because they were ready to go. But then there was an issue with a door seal.
3: Oh no.
1: They were trapped on the plane overall for 12 hours with one little intermission.
2: Got it.
1: And then given a $175 flight voucher. How much money for you to have to go through that?
3: Oh, I would take a couple round trips of my choosing.
2: That's solid.
1: Two round trips.
3: Like, it's
1: trips.
3: Not really like a dollar amount. It's just like a couple of domestic round trip flights that never expire.
1: I want to fly the plane.
2: Oh.
1: I want to fly the plane. Okay. I want to sit up there. I want to do like Charlie Sheen in that documentary where they let him grab the thing. I want to do that.
2: Uh-huh.
1: And I don't like flying. I don't like heights. It's not something that I would want to do, but I want them to be punished.

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0: show.
1: We have Renee on right now in North Carolina. Hey, Renee, what's up?
2: Hey, I want to play devil's advocate. I'm a huge Lunchbox fan, and you guys said that he donated what didn't sell. And I'm thinking maybe his subconscious, maybe he got a tax credit or something, and his subconscious knows he kind of got something out of it, but it wasn't money. So I think he's telling the truth when he says no.
1: So you also believe the lie detector was wrong?
2: No, I believe the lie detector picked up on his subconscious because he probably got a tax credit.
3: We wouldn't care about a tax break.
1: Yeah, literally, we wouldn't care about that.
4: Oh, I didn't get a tax credit. I ask him for a tax receipt. Whenever you donate at Goodwill, they give you one
3: of those.
4: Fine.
5: So guys, is this his subconscious?
1: He stole money from us. Stole money from us. Okay, then you have to admit that the rest of that stuff could be a lie, too.
4: It could.
1: Right, so then you could have sent the pizzas to Amy's house. Then you could be jealous of Eddie and Eddie professionally.
3: Oh, good.
1: Then you could be lying about getting trapped by a ghost in the closet.
4: I could.
1: Right, that's the point. So, no, we're not going to give credit to a loophole, because even the guy said, I asked these questions in a way where a loophole can't be had.
5: Every day we all need to check under our desk to see there's money taped to it.
3: No, I check.
5: Because one day it's going to just show.
1: It's all the money he stole from us. It's the lie detector. We were talking about it this weekend. We're like, he stole money from us.
3: Crazy.
1: So,
4: didn't steal money from you.
1: Renee, thank you for the call.
2: Thank you.
1: 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Justin.
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6: Well, the last time I talked to y'all was a few months ago on Ella's condition. Ella has finished all chemo treatments, and she goes back on the 28th or the 29th of this month. They're going to do scans on the 28th. And she's got a doctor appointment the 29th. So hopefully after all that comes back, she'll get to ring the bell on being cancer-free.
1: You guys feel good about that?
6: Yes. She's made a big comeback since that surgery she had. She's back to her old self. I just got back from Texas seeing her this weekend.
1: Well, so, that's fantastic.
6: I'll keep y'all updated on everything. And yep. Bobby, Arkansas got to start making it a good football game if y'all want to play us real good this year. Now.
1: Hey, Justin, shut up. How about that? Hey, let us know. Let us know when she rings the bell. But shut up about Arkansas. How about that, buddy?
6: But I will, and I'll keep y'all updated. So hopefully we'll know something in a couple weeks and stuff. So.
1: All right, Justin. Really appreciate that call. Hope you're good. Glad to hear the good news. Can't wait to hear the great news.
6: All right. Thank y'all.
1: All right. Bye, Justin.
0: Bobby Bones.

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1: A high school ball game, and they find out they're playing against their sister they've never met. It's a pretty crazy story. That's coming up next.
2: Yes, sir.
0: Bobby Bones.
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10: Yeah.
11: So this is a pretty crazy story. A Montana softball player discovered she had a long-lost sister because they were playing a team and everybody goes, hey, that girl looks like you.
12: No way.
11: One of the teammates on her high school team kept talking about how the girl on the other team looked just like her. And so this girl, Samantha, was playing in a softball tournament when they just kept saying how much this other girl looked like her. Now, the main girl I'm talking about, who was adopted, knew she had a younger biological sister, but it was a closed adoption, so she didn't know where her sister was or what she looked like.
13: Oh, that's crazy.
11: Quote, I was like, there was no way this would happen to me right now. She didn't approach her after the game because she wasn't certain they were related, but then she told her mom of the resemblance. They checked the tournament roster, saw the girl's name they were talking about. My mom knew that that's what my birth mom named her.
13: Gosh. Wow.
11: So my mom was like, that has to be your sister. We were freaking out. We were in tears. It was like, oh my God. They said it was like Parent Trap. And so it said they were excited to meet each other and it took time to process the moment.
13: That's really cool.
11: How about that? Somebody just looks like you. Your teammates are going, oh, that's her. That's, and it ends up being your sister.
13: I had a doppelganger in college. I guess that's what you would call it. But she went to, I was at Texas A&M and she went to Texas State. But multiple people would tell me about this person and that we looked alike. And now I'm sitting here wondering.
11: Because your dad was known as a man amongst the ladies.
13: Texas State, that would track. Like, maybe she's from South Texas.
11: Does she still?
13: I don't know. I haven't thought about this since college. But I'm telling you.
11: You got to follow up.
13: Multiple people. Well, I have no way to figure out who she is or what.
11: You don't know her name at all from back in the day?
13: I don't remember. I mean, I just remember being told there's this girl at Texas State and y'all look so much alike. It's crazy.
12: But you never met her?
13: Never met her.
11: But you don't know anybody that would know her name. Like, could you track back with your friends?
13: Maybe.
11: See if you could do that. Track back and see if you can find out what her name is.
12: Get on Facebook.
13: Right. Now I got to. Gosh.
11: That would be amazing.
13: Well, yeah, this story is really making me think because my siblings and I, we've often wondered. I wonder if we have other siblings out there.
11: I have a half brother that I don't know, but I see pictures of him occasionally and he looks like me, obviously.
13: Yeah.
11: He's younger than I am. But if I were to see him out, I would go, what? Like, he looks that much like me.
12: Bizarre.
13: Ah, that's so crazy.
11: That I have a half brother that.
13: Well, yeah, and that you don't. And you know, y'all don't really have a relationship.
11: No, not really.
13: I mean, y'all don't.
11: None.
13: Right.
12: Have y'all ever, like.
11: I think when
13: Facebook.
11: I was like 9 or 10.
13: Oh, whoa. Like in person.
11: Yeah, I think.
13: But then it was y'all saw each other on Facebook, right?
11: Yeah, I saw him on Facebook.
13: Yeah.
11: Yeah. Because, like, you might know.
12: Yeah, you're like, yep, I do.
11: My real dad, who I don't have a relationship with, it's his son with another woman.
12: Dang, that's crazy.
13: Right.
11: And I'm not mad at him, but I've never really pursued that relationship, which is kind of weird.
13: Yeah. But you don't have that connector. Like, your dad, if you had a relationship with your dad, you might be more inclined.
12: But some people just want to get connected with their family.
11: Their
12: you know,
11: blood.
12: Like, with their blood. Mm-hmm. Do you ever have that itch? Mm-hmm.
11: No. No. I think because I don't have a lot of great experiences with blood.
12: So. Yeah.
13: I know, but now you've created your own blood.
11: Yeah, so I want to connect with Billy. I go
12: your
11: home,
12: blood.
11: See, baby, I'm like, I'm here. Where is she? Let me connect. Yeah, that softball story,
13: that's crazy.
11: Pretty wild.
13: Yeah.
11: They say winning the lottery could destroy your marriage.
14: Nah. Let's take a chance.
11: A new study suggests that winning the lottery can temporarily increase the risk of divorce for women. particularly women who were financially vulnerable before winning, meaning women who didn't have a lot of options because they depended so much on their husbands.
12: Okay, that makes
11: sense.
12: When
11: they finally have money, they're going, I'm out. I don't have to be here.
12: I get that.
14: That makes sense. They're all about the money.
11: That's not what it is.
13: They just need a way out.
11: Yeah, they don't have a way out, and they feel like they're stuck. They were to go, they would have nowhere to live, no financial resources. So for married women, winning $140,000 nearly doubled their short-term risk of divorce. The effect was strongest among women who had below average incomes before winning. For men, lottery winnings were associated with more marriage and lower divorce rates. Men who won more money tended to have more children.
12: See, there you go. Because money's not a problem anymore. When you have children, money is like, oh, how am I going to afford this? If you win the lottery, you're like, let's have more.
13: Read away.
11: So that's from the Daily Mail. Question to the lottery players, especially Lunchbox. Is winning $140,000 considered winning the lottery?
14: Ooh, that's a good question. I would say it's winning some money in the lottery, but it's not winning the lottery.
11: So if someone said, man, I won the lottery, you would think they won how much?
14: $1 million.
11: At least a million?
14: Yeah.
11: So if someone said, I won the lottery, and you said how much, and they said $140,000, you would think?
14: I'd be like, okay, you had a big hit, but you didn't win the lottery. Right? Like, I mean, $140,000 doesn't sound like you hit, like, if I get, oh, I won the lottery. What? I won $5. No, it has to be outrageous amount of money. That, you know, just
11: $140,000 to win out of nowhere is a pretty outrageous amount
14: of
11: money.
14: No, it's outrageous, but you still have to live. Like, you still have to work. You still, you know what
11: I mean? If you won $1 million, you'd still have to work. If anybody's ever won $25 million plus in the lottery, you have a free pass to call us to come up here and guest on the show.
14: You think if we have someone that won $25 million,
11: I bet we do.
12: Hey, do they have to prove it, though?
14: Yeah,
11: it'll be in the news probably at some point.

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2: 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I could do nothing to top this.
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1: With Lunchbox.
2: Tell me something good.
3: The Pine Eagle Spartans volleyball team's on a way to a big match. Their bus breaks down on the side of the highway. They're going to be late. They're going to have to forfeit. So the coach calls up their rival, says, hey, man, we're not going to make it. We're broken down on the side of the road. Well, the rivals jumped on their bus, drove, and picked them up so they could get to the match.
4: I love that.
5: What would you have done if you were the coach of the other team?
3: Sorry, man. Figure it out. We're ready. We're on the court. We're ready to go.
5: You'll take that victory?
3: A win's a win. Take it any way you can get it.
5: That's how you...
3: You know what?
6: Interesting.
3: What my friend Bobby always says, leave earlier.
6: Oh.
4: Okay.
6: Yeah, well, that's true.
5: It's a school bus.
3: Doesn't he say that, though? Like, hey, man, it's...
5: But nobody can fix the school bus. Doesn't matter how early you leave.
3: I mean, you should have a caravan following the bus. You know, parents excited, jumping their cars. I don't know. There's... Ubers, call an Uber.
6: I thought he was going to quote you saying that's show business.
4: Baby.
3: Show business, baby.
5: Okay, well, good for the other coach. Who ended up winning the game?
3: It does not say who won the game, but they were just excited that they got that a school's competition didn't get in the way of a good time.
5: Maybe because the team that did the saving was so much better. They knew if they saved them, they one, get the credit, and then two, they beat the crap out of them anyway.
6: Maybe.
5: Like, let's go get them. We'll be the good guys, and we're also better. We can beat them. Okay, that's it. That's what it's all about.
0: That was Tell Me Something Good.

0: story comes to us from Florida. An 18-year-old quote-unquote influencer wanted to get more hits on his YouTube. He's like, guys, I got a great idea. What if we set up in the middle of the road and you guys give me a haircut on YouTube?
1: Okay.
0: You got hit by a car.
2: Oh, my. What?
1: Were they at a curve?
0: I got hit by an SUV.
3: Devil's elbow?
2: It's a good question.
1: Devil's elbow. He was a devil's elbow. It sounds
2: well,
1: like.
2: How do you not see them?
0: Well, someone tried to avoid them, hit another car, and then they hit. Because an SUV crashed into a truck because they saw the people doing the haircut.
2: If you saw a video of someone getting a haircut in the middle of the road, would you keep watching that video?
1: I think I'd just get off of it and go, that's stupid.
2: Yeah, same.
1: Not even like, that's unsafe. I'm not going to watch it. I'd be like, that's stupid. I'm not interested.
2: They're like, what am I watching here?
1: Yeah, do better. I'd get off. That stinks.
0: Yeah, he's hurt.
1: Okay. He is?
0: Yeah, he's hurt.
1: He died?
0: No. Okay.
3: No, deaths aren't allowed.
1: I know, but sometimes he lies.
0: Serious condition.
3: Okay.
1: Well, we're hoping he gets better.
0: Yeah.
1: All right, there you go.
0: I'm Lunchbox. That's your bonehead story of the day.

0: 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We really appreciate it. 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We appreciate you guys.
1: Coming up on the Bobby Bones Show.
0: Zach Brown in studio coming up in just a few minutes. So if you like the Zach Brown Band, that'd be cool. Hey.

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1: In case you didn't know.
2: Do you know who sings these songs right here?
3: And a little bit of chicken fried.
2: Cold beer on the that one. Or how about this one right here? Deep in the water somewhere. Got the blue sky breeze and it don't seem. The answer to that is Zach Brown, and he is in the studio now. Go.
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4: Zach Brown.
2: Zach, good to see you, man.
5: Good to see you.
2: I need to get one of them hats, not to wear. Do you make those hats?
5: A lady in Austin made this one for me, actually, but you can kind of go in and oversee it and get the shape you want and the color and all the things.
2: I want to ask you about the Sphere shows. Was there the devil in that thing?
5: No.
2: But you saw the stories.
5: I saw the stories. People make money off of creating some kind of propaganda, and everyone that

0: Yeah, things
1: like that.
0: Was that annoying to you to see that kind of take off?
1: Well,
0: or did you kind of expect it?
1: There's also the forces out there that don't want people sharing love and light and things like that. There's things always trying to distract you. The more light and love that you're given, the more the forces are trying to distract you from who you are and what you are to being able to do it. And that shows up in the form of people making money off of saying whatever they want online. That's just part of being in public eye. It is an unfortunate part because a lot of people just read those headlines and it would turn them off to maybe having a really beautiful night and experience the things. So you got to be thick skinned if you're going to do things, man. And you can call it chaos or the devil or whatever it is. It's funny that in that scenario, that religious groups would come in and try to stop the actual, everything that I was talking about in that night was about love and connection and forgiveness. And if you have a big theatric stage, you can take someone from dark to light. And that's what we did. And that's misconstrued. But people are just trying to make money for themselves off of something that I did. There's a lot of online world that is not out there. They don't care about people. They just want to make money. They don't care about any of it.
0: And to be fair, I knew that. And I said that even while it was happening. And I was like, I know, Zach, this is not the devil. This is part of the story. But I wanted you to speak on that.
1: For sure.
0: Because me saying it's one thing, because I know you, but you speaking on it is different, because I think what you have to say is actually telling like the foundation of it more so than just me going, I know, Zach, they ain't a story about a devil.
1: Absolutely not. And it's funny that that form through a religious type, radical religious group might have been being used by dark forces to try to stamp out the good that I was doing at the Sphere on a spiritual level. And I don't know that, but I can't really assume. All I got to do is I know myself. I know what I'm working for. I know what I'm working toward, the message that I want to spread. And it's all about love and hope and light and faith. And I try to be a godly person. I try to love people, take care of people, build amazing places where people can have transformations and grow and heal and do things or whatever. And I stand for nothing that causes people pain and suffering and all of that. Like, I'm the exact absolute opposite of that. But if you're going to take big chances and try to have a big production on things and whatever, you know, people can just take a little moment of it. I mean, you take a moment of our conversation, take it out of context.
0: I get it all the time.
1: It's completely out of context, you know? So that's just part of the reality, you know, that's out there. But it's not going to stop me from trying to do good and do what I do. Bobby
0: Bones. Zach Brown here right now. We'll talk Dolly in just a second. The great memories that you have with Dolly, and we're going to play the song that you have with her called Butterfly. Zach Brown, coming up in just a second. Get your Bobby Bones on. Bobby Bones. On October 16th, Sylvester Stallone returns as mob boss Dwight Manfredi in the Paramount Plus hit series Tulsa King. 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
19: Speaking of love and light, what was your relationship like with Dolly?
23: Dolly was like a real life angel. I never hung out with her where she wasn't talking about her faith. And when I'd ask her questions, you know, what do you, you know, if I could have some advice from whatever, and she's, you know, all about her faith, all about helping people, loving people, accepting people how they are and where they are. I don't know that there's a more universally loved person than Dolly. But being her friend, the side that I get to see of her, all of that was real. I mean, there was no part of that where she was self-serving. She was humble. She was kind. She was accepting. She was generous, you know, dedicated so much of her life to helping people. And that's really, I think, why we're here, man. If you don't have some kind of alignment of how you're giving back and doing things, that you're missing out on a lot of the joy that's around. So she lived that by example. And I miss her. And she's just, dude, what she sang on Butterfly, on her song, was so powerful. Belting it out. I mean, it was as good as any vocal that I've heard on anything she's ever recorded. And being able to be part of that, I wrote that song for my kids. And I sent it to her, and she loved it. I have the voicemail where she sent me, "We got ourselves a number one song here. You know, don't give that song to anybody else." And so she sang on it, and I was out doing Sphere stuff, and she sent it to me, and I listened to that, and I was just like, oh my God. You don't get a more pure soul, and you don't get a more talented or funny human being than Dolly, too. I mean, the most published female songwriter of all time. There will never be another Dolly. I hope, you know, Butterfly is up for a Grammy nomination for this year, or it's eligible. I would love nothing more than to get to give that Grammy to Dolly, to give her that. I don't care for myself at all. I would love for that to be recognized, because at 79 years old, for her to sing one of the most powerful vocal tracks I've ever heard her sing in her life, she's just an extraordinary woman. She was a national treasure. I don't, anybody that has anything bad to say about Dolly is, they're off.
19: She was so universally beloved that all sides thought she was on their side.
23: Exactly.
19: Like, everybody thought Dolly was one of them.
23: Yeah.
19: And that's hard. That's hard to be like that inclusive to everybody, including people that aren't that inclusive.
23: Yeah.
19: Like, you're so inclusive that people that aren't inclusive think that, oh wow, I'm included. I don't know. It was just, you're right. It was rare, and I've never seen anything like it before either.
23: Yeah.
19: When you get the song back from her, which we're going to play in a second, do you send back notes, or is that it?
23: And she was like, "You can change anything you want." And I was like, "Honestly, I don't want to change anything."
13: No,
23: she
13: notes.
23: Even did vocal stacks on part of it and did a lot of things. She's like, "You want all of it?" And I said, "Yes." The melodies she created as a harmony is not easy to do. That's some ninja stuff. I mean.
19: No, we're laughing because you modified stuff real quick. We like that. We got you.
23: Yeah. I mean, it's... She was touched by the divine. She lived that way. She performed that way. Her heart was made out of gold. So I can't say enough about her. I mean, I was honored to know her. She was one of my heroes growing up, you know, and for so many people. Love everyone, work hard, be amazing. The thing that gets overlooked is her level of, her sense of humor.
19: Oh, yeah.
23: She was.
19: And cutting funny till the end. Just cutting funny.
23: Hilarious.
19: Yeah. We're going to play the song. Great song, by the way.
23: Thank you.
19: I didn't know you wrote it for your kids.
23: I did. It's the first song I ever wrote on the piano.
19: Ever?
23: Ever.
19: Did you grow up playing piano at all?
23: Just behind closed doors, learning like basic chords. And I like it now, though, because it kind of takes you out of the boxes that you fence yourself in on the guitar. It's it was different. So, yeah, that's me playing the piano on it.
19: Bobby Bones. All right, here's the song they have together now. This is Butterfly from Zac Brown Band and Dolly Parton here on the Bobby Bones Show.

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5: Do you still like playing Chicken Fried?
8: I do. When I play it at a show and people sing back to them, like, it's a moment. You know, I don't sit around my house playing it. You know, I don't just sit on the porch and I realize, like Jimmy Buffett said about Margaritaville, he's like, that song's kept the lights on for a lot of years. You know, there's a verse, the patriotic verse I didn't write until like 2.5 to 3 years later after I wrote the song. There was kind of a silly verse that was in there. And that's what I played in bars until I wrote the patriotic one. Wow. And then that was like the final thing. But I knew we were playing in bars. I had to create my own business model. So I went to sports bars that didn't have live music and talked them into letting me have a night. I'm going to play here every Tuesday. Let me set up my equipment and give me a tab. You know, give me some drinks and food and we'll come in and play. All those weeknights turned into weekend nights at the bar. Like we'd have 300 people at a Wild Wings on a Tuesday night or Wednesday night. If I had come to Nashville and tried to work on just getting gigs in places that had live music, you might make $100 a night. You can't pay your sound man. You can't pay your band. You can't pay. So for me, figuring out how I could, and then eventually when all those people come, like give me the door. So, you know, we'd take $3, $5 at the door. We'd have 300 people there. So you can make $1,500 playing a night in Georgia, pay real musicians and a real sound guy to help it sound great and help load in the equipment. And I had people that bet on me along the way and loan me money to make records and to buy equipment and to have a decent vehicle that could pull stuff there. And after 10 years of doing that and not sleeping against the window of a truck driving to Florida or Alabama through the middle of the night, I was able to rent a tour bus and actually lay down and sleep while you're riding. It's all been, I loved it every step of the way. The amount of shows and things that it's 5,000-6,000 shows.
5: When you hit that first, the crowd go absolutely bananas, yeah, on Chicken Fried.
8: And that was happening in bars.
5: Oh,
8: before anyone, I would close the show with that 5 years before it was on the radio. And 300 people in a bar would do the same thing. So I knew we had something. I knew that it was special. And before everyone was on YouTube, you know, you could try out songs and it's not recording it and then that gets put out live. Like you could experiment and see what people react to and let that kind of guide what you want to put on your records or, you know, for singles and things like that. I used to understand all of the, like how it all worked. It's changed so much now.
9: You mean you wouldn't try out a song anymore because someone could then load it up and then it's out?
8: Yeah, then it's out and it's like the early version of it that's not even sussed out yet and not right. Like that phone recording, which whoever's idea was to give every human being a camera. I used to have to, if you wanted to take pictures of video, you carried around a device to do it. Like you had to be somewhat dedicated. And now it's like, it's wild. I mean, you see a lot of things. You see people like some guy beating up a girl and people are just standing there filming it.
5: World star. Like, and you go world star.
8: Yeah, like what?
5: Yeah,
8: that didn't happen where I'm from.
5: No, you're right.
8: You know, it's how? Right. How?
5: Yeah. One final question. Of all the songs that have had extreme commercial success, because I believe you've had 16 number ones, what's your favorite? This is such an elementary question. What's your favorite number one song as of today?
8: I would say some of my favorites are not necessarily the number ones, but of those number ones.
5: Of the number ones, yes.
8: Of the number ones that I play that I never really get tired of doing it and there's like a visceral reaction, it's probably Colder Weather.
9: Mm.
8: Every night is one of the highlights of the show. And it's real. Like, if you sacrifice a lot of the things, getting to come home every day and be with people that you love and whatever, you live on the road and you travel and you give so much of your life to, you sacrifice a lot to do what we do. There's a lot of beautiful parts too. I mean, it comes along with a lot of blessings, but that song still hits home on that resonance of just like, you know, I can't be there, but I love you every night. That's still one of my favorite moments.
5: That's a goosebump song.
9: Mm-hmm.
5: We've been talking about that recently. Like what songs you can still hear and it gives you goosebumps.
8: Yeah.
5: That's one for sure. And you still have a bunch of shows. You're still playing all throughout, right?
8: All through. Yeah. 2 more months, just every weekend, pretty much.
5: Playing in the colder weather.
8: That's right.
5: Yeah. Zach, always good to see you, man. Seriously.
8: You too, man.
5: Yeah, congratulations on everything. And I'd like to say I'd get out to a show, but all your shows are far that's left. I've never been to Red Rocks. I'm not coming. But
9: oh,
5: I'm,
9: we should
5: I've
9: never, go.
5: No, I'm not too far.
0: Oh, as a group?
9: Well, yeah, I mean, I want to go. I need to go to Red Rocks, so.
5: Come on. I know a guy who can get you tickets if you do want to go.
8: I got people.
5: Yeah, I know a guy. Zach, really good to see you.
8: You too.
5: There he is. Great, always. Zach Brown. Yeah.
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5: And now, here is colder weather from Zach Brown Band on the Bobby Bones Show.
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1: with Amy.
2: Tell me something good.
3: So there's a custodian at Boston Arts Academy, and he learned that a teacher at the school had a brother who needed a kidney. This custodian went to get tested. He wasn't a match. So you're probably thinking, well, he just went on cleaning the school and didn't think about it again. No, he decided to donate his kidney so that the teacher's brother could get bumped up on the list and increase his chance of getting a kidney from somebody that was a match.
4: You know why that's awesome? Two reasons. One, because of exactly that. But two, the guy could have just said, I tried, got the credit for trying within the community.
3: Mm-hmm.
4: And then be like, I tried. I wasn't a match. Everybody else can go. And then secretly be like, thank God.
3: Yeah.
5: I don't have to do it.
4: Yeah.
3: The brother ended up getting a kidney from somebody else. Both people have recovered from their surgeries. And his name is Andrew Allen. That's the custodian. And for National Custodian Day, he was given an Unsung Hero Award.
4: Dang.
5: That's cool.
4: You know what? That's it.
3: So shout out Andrew.
4: I don't know what
3: Allen.
4: That means. I don't know if that's like a gift card to Chick-fil-A or a certificate, but I bet it's not even the award. It's just him being able to help somebody.
3: Exactly.
4: Yeah. All right. There we go. That's what it's all about.
0: That was Tell Me Something Good.

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1: What do you call a pumpkin that protects the prison?
3: What do you call a pumpkin that protects the prison?
1: The prison gourd.
3: Shut up.
5: Amy, that's a great one.
3: Shut up.
4: That was the Morning Corny.
3: All right. Amy, that's a great one.
1: Thank you.
0: Let's go. Get your bones on. Get your Bobby Bones on.
3: Now let's play Brooks and Dunn. Here is Red Dirt Road.

0: I'm going to try to hang out with him.
1: That's not true. Who was in Key West that we wanted to go to their house?
2: He does go by their houses. And he wants to go, all the real world people, he wants to go by their houses.
3: Yeah, he does.
0: Johnny Bananas.
1: There we go.
0: But that was the real world house that they lived in.
2: Oh, not his personal residence?
0: Correct. Okay.
1: That's different.
2: Hey, okay. Point, Lunchbox.
1: Yeah.
2: I hate to give him a point because he is creepy with celebrities, but he needs a point there.
0: I mean, I did try to find Macy Bookout when I went to Chattanooga.
2: You did try to find her house.
0: I did try to do that. I just want to be up front and honest because that's...
2: Thank you. That's what you're known for. You need to stick... That's your brand.
0: Yep. I knew someone would call me out, but yes, I did try to do that. Never found her house, never found her residence, but I did ask around.
2: Creepy, but you know what? It doesn't matter because he told on himself, so he's now free to be as creepy as he wants.
0: Thank you.
2: It's like the Brady Bunch. All right, hit the next one, right? Number four.
4: Hey, Bobby, Steve from Champaign. I have a quick question regarding how songwriters make their money. I write a song. Do I then shop it around to different artists and they buy it from me? Or do I only get paid when they take the song, they make it, they sing it, whatever, and then that song produces, I guess you could say, revenue, and then I get a cut of that? Thank you.
2: Great question. No, you don't sell your song to people. If an artist likes your song and cuts it, and then loads it up on a DSP, which would be a digital service provider, or even radio. It plays, and then the amount of plays it gets then affects the amount of money you make. But you don't just sell a song to someone. I'm sure in the history, artists have bought songs, like Be Quiet, I Now Own This Song. Mm. But no, generally speaking, you have to convince an artist to cut it, and then the money that it makes streaming. Or you can sing it, and the money that it makes streaming, you make money.
1: And how do you get it to an artist?
2: Know someone close to the artist.
1: Yeah.
2: Know a publisher that's job is to shop songs to artists. Get to know a publisher.
1: And the publisher needs to like the song first.
2: Go to their house.
3: Drop it off.
1: That's good. Uninvited.
2: Go to their house, uninvited.
3: Walk up behind them when they're getting in their car.
2: Especially with their kids.
1: With a CD.
2: And be like, I got a song. Here's one for you.
3: Yeah.
2: Voicemail anytime, guys. 877-77-BOBBY. That's our number. Thank you, guys.
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2: 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We'll try to figure out who it was next.
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1: Bobby Bones.
4: Yeah.
5: Amy said she sat by someone famous at the movies.
1: Yeah.
4: Right next to him, Amy?
1: Yep.
5: So I don't know who it is.
1: Friends, so it was a Chase, me, Kat, and this person was on the other side of Chase. And I'll set it up that like we got to the theater and our seats were taken.
5: Yours were.
1: Ours were taken. Okay. And there were so many open seats that we're in, the movie was starting. So we just thought, well, whatever, we'll just take these seats. So we sit down and then the movie starts. And then the famous person walks in and we're in their seats.
5: And did they say, you're on my seat?
1: Well, they were looking at their, you could tell they were looking at their ticket on their phone and they're kind of looking. And so then Chase looked up and was like, oh, sorry, someone took our seats. But there were so many options. We thought, well, they'll just go sit somewhere else. But they just plopped right down next to us, not even a buffer seat.
4: Mm-hmm. I think we didn't know the movie.
5: You want, good. Well, you're going to do 12 questions?
4: Yeah.
5: We each get four. We got to run these pretty quick. So okay. I'll go first.
1: Okay.
5: We're working as a team, guys.
4: Okay.
5: 12 questions.
6: Yep.
5: Is it someone in country music?
1: No.
5: Lunchbox?
4: Whoa.
6: Is it a, male?
1: No.
5: Eddie?
4: Oh. Has this person been arrested publicly?
1: No.
5: Okay. Has this person been in studio?
1: No.
4: Oh, man.
5: Right now, I'm kind of dialing in on Nicole Kidman. But right now, that's just where my focus is.
4: Okay.
5: Go ahead.
6: Are they a famous actress?
1: Yes.
6: Famous actress. Okay.
4: Are they widely known to live in Nashville?
1: Yes.
4: Okay. I think you're
5: right. Do they have a foreign accent?
1: Yes.
6: Are they divorced?
1: Yes.
5: Is that Nicole Kidman?
1: Yes.
4: Wow.
5: Dang, she came and sat by at the movies?
1: Yeah. Yeah. She brought her own blanket.
5: Really?
1: And snacks.
4: What she want? Was it her own movie?
6: That's a great question.
1: No. She seemed very normal. And then she got up and left. And when she got up, Chase was like, hey, sorry, we were in your seats. And then she, very kind, no problem. And then she left.
5: Well, what I'm not going to ask you, because I want to be respectful, is if she was with anyone, like a dude. So don't answer the question, but I'm just letting you know how. What?
1: Well, I'll say she wasn't with a dude.
5: Okay, good.
1: Because,
4: we were thinking it.
5: I just wanted to be respectful of her privacy if she was. We didn't need to break that story.
6: She was by herself?
1: No, she was with somebody, but I'm not going to, I don't.
5: Another was she with someone famous?
1: No, it's in her family.
6: Oh.
5: Got it.
1: So.
5: Got it.
1: It's just a rainy day outing.
6: Do you think she has to pay for the ticket? Or
5: yeah.
1: Yeah.
5: She's very normal. I've seen her at the mall multiple times.
4: Really, though? But she does, ads for those movie theaters.
6: Right.
5: I do ads for a lot of places. You know what I don't get free? The thing.
4: Really?
5: Well, yeah. I don't get Netflix for free. I have a show on Netflix.
4: That's true. Totally get that for free.
1: Speaking of ads, Chase was looking this up because he's like, gosh, she smelled so good. I think he's in love now that he sat next to her.
4: I'm sorry, Chase who?
1: 2 hours. I was just with my friend Chase and Kat.
4: Got it.
1: And so I'm just saying, he was like, she smelled so good. So then he was looking up and he's like, oh, she does endorsements for Chanel No. 5. He's like, I wonder if that's what she was wearing.
5: She probably gets that free.
4: See?
5: She probably doesn't ask for movie tickets for free.
6: Why not?
4: But just one of those passes, you get a pass.
6: Yeah, like those cars.
5: She probably flies under the radar. She can fly under.
1: She's
5: pretty normal.
1: So normal and cool.
5: I've been
1: chill looking.
5: When they were together. I was at Keith's house before, and she's called, and Keith's like, "Will you pick up some milk?" And she's like, "Okay."
4: That's crazy.
5: Normal.
4: She didn't get there later, Amy, just to kind of avoid crowds or leave early.
1: It was pretty much starting, but we got there. The lights were down, but
5: That's how I have to go.
4: Celeb move
5: Yeah. That's fine. That was a good one.
1: Mm-hmm.

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1: 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We'll talk about that coming up. And then some people found a class ring, and Amy's been looking for hers for, I mean, probably close to 10 years now. We'll talk about that, too.
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4: These guys were in the sewer working. They found an old class ring.
5: Okay, that's good news.
4: It wasn't yours, but this is what you need to find yours.
5: I know, every story, I love the hope.
4: Amy's looking for her class ring from Texas A&M.
5: Class of 2003. It's gold with a tiny little diamond in the middle.
4: And we have a total reward of $600.
5: No, $1,500, I think.
6: Yeah, dude, it's
4: way keeps going up.
5: No,
4: and you keep saying I'm supposed
5: time.
4: To pay for it. Mike?
7: It is $1,500.
4: Yeah. And what's the breakouts on paying?
7: Amy is $50 of that.
4: $50 of it?
7: And you're $1,450.
4: I blocked this out every time.
6: You must have been having a great day that
5: I
6: day
5: have
6: or something.
5: No idea how that happened, but you say this every time.
4: Why did I do that? Well, we don't have the ring.
5: We don't yet. And I'm pretty sure either my initials or my full name is engraved on the inside. Like, you'll know it's me.
4: So someone stole an iPhone from a house and they were like, the iPhone's gone. And then they got a call that they called the victim's family somehow and said, hey, can we get the passcode to that phone?
6: After they stole it?
4: A thief who stole an iPhone later contacted the victim's family asking for the phone's passcode because they apparently couldn't unlock it.
6: Wow.
5: Wow.
6: That's
4: gutsy. This guy said his brother's phone and other valuables, including laptops and MacBooks, were stolen from their neighborhood. After receiving text messages requesting the passcode, she shared screenshots. They alleged that several homes in the area had been targeted and criticized. They criticized police. I guess if they know the home and who's in it, they can probably find the contact of the other people.
5: Oh, okay. I didn't know if a phone's locked, can you still call an emergency contact?
4: Maybe the one emergency contact. You can call 911.
6: Yeah.
5: I know, but I didn't know. Like, because in your phone, you can have the red star next to people that are your emergency contacts.
6: I didn't know
5: y'all
6: that.
5: Don't have that?
4: Mm-hmm. I don't think so.
8: I don't
4: My
8: have
4: emergency contact is 911.
6: Yeah, the real emergency contact.
4: Yes, if there's an emergency, don't call Galen. Call 911.
5: Oh, okay.
4: The only way you're going to get that code is if you threaten them. There's got to be some sort of threat to get that. But yes, you can still call emergency contacts from a locked phone.
5: But if somebody called you, like say somebody took my sister's phone and they were like, what's the code? I'd be like, I don't know.
4: Well, but they can say ask.
5: Oh, okay, got it.
4: Provided the owner has previously configured the Apple Health app for iPhone, because that's where you put your emergency contacts. I don't have any in mine.
5: Oh, I do. It's my sister and my ex-husband.
4: Nice.
5: What are you going to do?
4: Well, you have kids with the ex-husband, so that makes sense.
5: Yeah, and I'm keeping it that.
4: Kids? Good.
6: No, you should, Amy. You should.
5: No, I just think that he's a good emergency contact.
4: Mm-hmm.
5: Like,
4: yeah.
5: For me.
4: Yeah, he's efficient.
5: Yeah.
4: Yeah.
5: He'll come up with a plan.
4: Guys, call us if you want. 877-77-BOBBY. You can get through. You can leave us a voicemail.
8: Yes, sir.
9: Bobby Bones.
4: And now let's play Ella Langley. Here is Loving Life Again.

0: me something good.
1: Yeah. A volleyball team's bus breaks down on the way to a big game. They're running out of time, and somebody came to the rescue. It's a great story. Lunchbox has it next in our segment called Tell Me Something Good. The Bobby Bones
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0: Bobby asked Bailey Zimmerman how he got Luke Combs to do the song Backup Plan with him.
1: The first time I heard it, I thought, man, Luke Combs would crush this. He invited me to play the concert for Carolina with him, and then I met him. So I sent him the text. I was like, hey, man, like, I've been nervous to send you this, but I really think you would crush it, and it's just one of my favorite songs that I've got right now, and I just think you would crush it. So, and then he didn't respond for, I think, a month.
2: Oh, wow.
3: No way.
2: A month. That's a long time.
1: But
3: okay.
1: He texted me back one day out of the blue, and he just said, this song rips, I'm in. It was so, like, full circle moment.
4: Yeah, the Bobby Bones Show.

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1: with Lunchbox.
2: Tell me something good.
3: The Pine Eagle Spartans volleyball team's on a way to a big match. Their bus breaks down on the side of the highway. They're going to be late. They're going to have to forfeit. So the coach calls up their rival, says, "Hey, man, we're not going to make it. We're broken down on the side of the road." Well, the rivals jumped on their bus, drove, and picked them up so they could get to the match.
4: I love that.
5: What would you have done if you were the coach of the other team?
3: Sorry, man. Figure it out. We're ready. We're on the court. We're ready to go.
5: You'll take that victory?
3: A win's a win. Take it any way you can get it.
5: That's how you...
3: You know what?
6: Interesting.
3: What my friend Bobby always says, leave earlier.
6: Oh.
4: Okay.
6: Yeah, well, that's true.
5: It's a school bus.
3: Doesn't he say that, though? Like, hey, man, it's...
5: But nobody can fix the school bus. Doesn't matter how early you leave.
3: I mean, you should have a caravan following the bus. You know, parents excited, jumping their cars. I don't know. There's Ubers. Call an Uber.
6: I thought he was going to quote you saying that's show business.
4: Baby.
5: Okay, well, good for the other coach. Who ended up winning the game?
3: It does not say who won the game, but they were just excited that they got that a school's competition didn't get in the way of a good time.
5: Maybe because the team that did the saving was so much better. They knew if they saved them, they one, get the credit, and then two, they beat the crap out of them anyway.
6: Maybe.
5: Like, let's go get them. We'll be the good guys, and we're also better. We can beat them. Okay, that's it. That's what it's all about.
0: That was Tell Me Something Good.

0: Bones. It's Bobby Bones. And thank you guys for listening to the show. We really appreciate it. 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
2: These people were grounded on a United flight for 12 hours. They were stuck. There were thunderstorms, which is, by the way, understandable. If there's bad weather, you're not going to go up. But they backed away from that little walk-in tube. And then once you're off, you're just kind of out there.
3: What?
2: 12 hours. And then they gave them $175.
3: Oh, we need way more than that.
2: Flight voucher. Yeah. After 12 long hours, the flight was finally canceled. After all that, hey, how would you like a $175 voucher?
3: 12 hours sounds terrible, right? For a person. If you have kids, for 12 hours, it's a nightmare.
4: Yeah. Pretty miserable.
3: And what's the food situation?
2: Yeah. So here's what happened. First thunderstorms. That delay then forced the airline to drive it back up to the gate after 3 hours. They had to switch the crew out. So when that happened, there was a brief moment where the people could get off the plane, but then they had to get right back on.
3: Oh my gosh.
2: Because they were ready to go. But then there was an issue with a door seal.
4: Oh no.
2: They were trapped on the plane overall for 12 hours with one little intermission.
3: Got it.
2: And then given a $175 flight voucher. How much money for you to have to go through that?
4: Oh, I would take a couple round trips of my choosing.
3: That's solid.
2: Two round trips.
4: Like, it's not really like a dollar amount. It's just like a couple of domestic round trip flights that never expire.
2: I want to fly the plane.
3: Oh.
2: I want to fly the plane. Okay. I want to sit up there. I want to do like Charlie Sheen in that documentary where they let him grab the thing. I want to do that.
3: Uh-huh.
2: And I don't like flying. I don't like heights. It's not something that I would want to do, but I want them to be punished. So they have to break rules and let me fly the plane. You?
3: I'd probably do $10,000.
2: Oh, of course.
4: $10,000?
2: Yeah, I would do $10,000.
4: I mean,
2: I'd do $10 million. Well, of course, we all would.
3: Well, don't get crazy. I didn't
4: Bobby,
3: say $10
4: million. You did say I want to fly the plane. I mean, that's
2: but I'm saying we all would do $10,000. Everybody would do
3: $10,000. And you didn't let me finish.
2: Go ahead.
3: Per ticket. So I got six.
2: $60,000?
4: Yes. Okay. You know, wow.
3: Give it to me.
2: Great strategy. Lunchbox?
5: $2,000. I think that's a good amount of money.
2: Thank you for being reasonable.
3: Okay.
5: Yeah.
3: Per ticket?
5: Yeah, per ticket, obviously. I'm not going to say $2,000 for my family. It's each person on that plane should be given $2,000.
2: It was basically $14 an hour for sitting on that plane.
5: That's terrible.
2: $2,000 a ticket? How would that suit you?
4: I wouldn't expect that. I mean, that would be great.
2: For 12 hours?
4: I don't expect that. Like, it's not like they purposefully did this.
3: And why can't we just let everyone off? Like, once it's off the jetway.
2: Because then I think everybody's running all free and willy-nilly.
3: No, cancel the flight.
2: Yeah, you can do that. But then I think you have to rebook everybody.

0: Well, and don't you think
1: you got all those people at the airport, you got hotels. I agree. It sucks to trap people in an airplane, but there are obviously reasons they do that. Because if there were an easier, more efficient way, they would do that.
2: Yeah.
0: I think it also all piggybacks on top of each other. I think like they don't anticipate it being, they're like, oh, probably just 30 more minutes. And then that's 30 more. Okay, probably in the next hour. And the next thing you know.
2: Great. After hour four, let's all get off the plane.
1: When they go back, they got off for a very brief amount of time, 20 minutes.
2: That's when I run. I'm not coming back.
1: So there were three. Yeah. Well, so that's 3 hours. But imagine you get to get off for a second. Like, we're ready. You're like, oh, finally.
2: Oh.
1: Finally, we're going to go. So you don't run because you're going, oh, my God, we're finally going to leave. But yeah, that was hard. But now let's go. And then you're on for another nine. And there's a seal that's messed up.
2: Yeah.
1: But for 60 grand, I would do it too.
2: Let's go.
1: Or to fly the plane.
0: Heck yeah, I would go through that.
1: Bones. And now let's play Stella Lefty Boston on the Bobby Bones Show.

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1: 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Sylvester Stallone is back as mob boss Dwight Manfredi in Tulsa King, the Paramount Plus hit series considered to be one of the best gangster TV shows ever. Just when it looks like Dwight's empire is finally on solid ground, everything about him starts to crack. Enemies he thought were long gone resurface. New threats are closing in, and the people closest to him are caught in the crossfire. Dwight's rivals are coming for everything he's got, and they won't stop until he has nothing left. The stakes are higher than ever. The danger is coming from all sides, and Dwight and his crew are running out of options. With cash running low, old debts coming due, and pressure mounting, Dwight and his crew are forced to get creative just to stay in business. 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Because when everything is on the line, the king doesn't back down. 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
7: I knew Lunchbox was telling the truth about the pizzas. 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
8: If you missed the lie detector segment, go to yesterday's show. You can hear it on the podcast. I also feel like he didn't send the pizzas. Mostly it was to get him in to talk about the pizza so we could ask him the other questions, in my mind. Like, did he steal money from us on the pallet?
9: Right.
8: Which he did. So, according to the lie detector.
9: Mm-hmm.
10: Yeah. According to that. But according to me, I did not.
8: Yeah.
11: You took the lie detector, whatever.
10: Yeah, but I didn't
8: There's no need.
10: I didn't send the pizzas, so I am vindicated.
8: But I never thought you did.
10: I know. I appreciate you having confidence in me.
8: Yeah. I just wanted to see if he stole money from us in the pallet, and he did.
11: And he did.
10: So, yeah. These other two.
8: Selma Blair was taken into custody because she freaked out on an airplane.
11: Yeah, that was wild.
8: I know her face, but I don't know what movie she's been in.
9: Oh.
8: Because she has a very familiar face.
9: Yes. Very.
8: But she bit a flight attendant, punched another, assaulted a cop and a nurse. Like, she went pretty hard. Like, what's Selma Blair been in?
12: Cruel Intentions?
8: Oh, Cruel Intentions.
11: Okay.
8: Man, that's a long time ago. Anything?
12: She's also in Legally Blonde.
9: Yeah.
8: We're way back. Maybe she's mad she hasn't been anything new.
9: What about Hellboy?
8: I watch it every Thursday. Yeah, she was taken into custody at the airport on Sunday. Big meltdown. She tried to open the door while the plane was still in the air. So something was happening, right? Like, some kind of...
10: Yeah, her lawyer says she was off her meds.
8: Mm.
9: I know. She has MS, right?
8: She does, yeah. In like 2018, she was diagnosed.
9: Okay.
8: She was posting normal stuff on social media earlier in the flight. And so...
9: Man, how do you go from posting normal to opening a...
8: Trying to open a door. Yeah, it's interesting that she has MS and she's on certain prescription because that definitely would affect how she's acting. But also, you try to open the flight door and you bite people.
9: Mm-hmm.
8: That's also, what would you describe that as? An unorthodox way of showing your emotions?
9: Yes. Yeah, something's going on.
8: One dead, several injured in a roller coaster incident at Six Flags over Georgia.
11: Guys, this was terrible.
9: Insane.
10: This is crazy.
9: I mean, so is the Selma Blair stuff, but this
10: is crazier.
11: This is crazier.
9: Well, yeah.
8: Okay, tell me more about it, what you know.
10: Supposedly they went out on the roller coaster, and when they came back, the latches were, woo!
8: Completely up.
10: Up.
11: A guy flew out.
10: Yeah, a guy flew out.
9: And he died.
10: Right.
11: Flew out mid-roller coaster.
10: Because the things came up.
9: And he was hitting the roller coaster on the way down, and in people's souvenir photos, he's in them. Falling.
11: Which is weird when I saw that because I'm like, are they still issue those out? Like, if there is a guy that fell out of the...
8: I think they automatically upload up on the wall.
11: What on earth?
9: Right. I know. I think at that moment, you're just like, let's ditch the pictures.
11: Kill the pictures.
9: Right.
11: Like, get rid of them.
9: Well, kill's an interesting one.
11: Well,
8: I bet you they didn't know right then what had happened. The pictures are taken. They automatically go up. And the last thing they're going to worry about is everything
9: photos.
8: Happening.
9: Yes,
8: is to
9: right.
11: I get it.
8: I was so sick yesterday that I didn't catch this story at all. So I'll read some of this here. One person died. Several others were hurt in an incident involving a roller coaster at Six Flags over Georgia. Police say it happened before 4 p.m. Witnesses told a television station they saw a man fall from the Goliath roller coaster and strike parts of the ride. Some passengers said the fall appeared in their souvenir photos. The coaster stopped near the top of the ride.
9: It's tragic.
8: So what do they think happened? I know the thing came up, but do they think...
10: I don't know. I just read that that people were saying the whatever you call, I don't know.
8: Did it flipped itself, that somebody possibly flipped it, that he flipped it? Like, what's the word?
9: I just said
10: they came up.
11: I didn't see details on that.
8: Did anybody else's come up?
11: Not that I know of.
10: Right.
11: But the thing is, he was with his son.
10: Oh, God.
11: Or with his child.
8: Yeah.
11: And the mom was at the bottom.
8: So probably it accidentally came up.
11: Yeah.
8: Oh,
11: but why his?
8: God.
11: Like, just that one.
8: Random?
9: I don't know.
8: Random malfunction?
9: They said that 9 roller coasters across 6 of the company's theme parks were shut down after that happened.
8: But not because they had an incident, but because they wanted to probably double check every one of them.
9: Yes.
8: That had the same technology probably holding the latches.
9: Yeah.
8: Jeez, I missed that. I was in bed for 5 hours yesterday.
9: What happened?
8: I don't know. I left here not feeling great. And then I went home and just was bad news bears, man. Lay down. I don't often lay down. Lay down and then just didn't get up. Then I got up for a minute. I was like, ooh, I need to lay back down. So by the time I knew it, it was 7 o'clock. Baby went to bed.
11: Oh, that's weird.
8: I went back to bed. Yeah.
9: Yeah.
8: I don't know, but allergies shouldn't affect you that hard, that part of your body, right? It was everything.
9: They could, depending on what else is going on.
8: Yeah, I missed all this. I missed Ella Langley being not happy with Riley Green. Did you guys?
9: No, I didn't see that. Tell me more.
8: Okay, so I did see this on social media. So there were two female contestants on The Voice, and Riley Green was talking to them and said, hey, you guys remind me of Ella Langley. And he didn't say her name, I don't think. I think he said of somebody I took on tour with me back in the day. And basically the comment was, he took Ella on tour with him and now she's doing pretty well. So some fans thought he was taking credit for her success. I didn't really take it as that.
9: No. He probably literally just meant I had her out on tour with me and now she's blown up. Like, not because she went on tour with him.
8: So someone asked her on a live, because she was on Instagram Live, when Riley took credit for your success on The Voice, did that rub you the wrong way? So that's an unfair question to ask.
9: Yeah, because they're insinuating he was taking credit when that's how you interpret.
8: She responded, yeah, when that man took credit, no, didn't love that, but typical. Typical. Pretty typical. Oh. So there's something else in there, yeah. Obviously. Wow.
9: Okay, maybe he was.
8: I don't even know that he was. I could see that interpretation. But I also see there's a history.
9: Yeah,
8: there's definitely you don't a get history. Typical without a history of whatever that typical thing is happening. So saw that yesterday, too. Morgan Wallen, Don't We? Let's play that. You guys hit us up if you want. 877-77-BOBBY. Thank you.

0: There was a comment on the Bobby Bones Show TikTok, and the comment was, I don't do food delivery because I don't want people touching my food. I'd rather go to a restaurant. What do you think they do at a restaurant?
1: Touch your food. Maybe.
0: Yeah.
2: Everybody touches food.
0: If you go and you get food delivery, because I was talking about the story where the person came to my house and was walking around the front yard, just wandering aimlessly with my bag of food. That was bizarre. It was nighttime. So they probably don't even touch the food in your food because everything is sealed now for the most part. But the people at the restaurant still do to make it. And when you go to a restaurant to eat, people touch your food. There's a lot of trust whenever you don't make your own food.
1: Mm-hmm.
0: Maybe the most trust, maybe more trust in a marriage.
1: Yeah. I mean, if you think about it, for too long, you got to stop.
0: Exactly.
1: Because, you know, you never know what's going on back there. We're all just trusting that they're washing
0: to the Lord.
1: Your hands.
0: Give it up to the Lord. Yes, that they're not going to be messing with you.
1: Surrender.
0: I saw a story, too, about bananas. A couple stories. One, that when bananas are brought in, they're often green and they're put into a room to be made yellow.
1: Oh.
0: There's like a chemical that gets put into the air.
1: Yeah.
0: And it's sealed in a room, and then that green turns yellow, so they sell them right then.
1: Oh, I don't like that.
3: Yeah, I don't like that either.
0: There's another one from Food and Wine. There's a company that's developed the world's first non-browning banana. So this is a gene that they're messing with inside of a banana that says the bananas stay yellow and fresh much longer after it's peeled and sliced.
3: Mm. So not good.
2: Ugh.
0: And this person's worried about food delivery, people touching their French fries. If I were a food delivery person, though, I'm going to tell you, if there were loose fries, I would eat them. And you know what? I get permission. If there are loose fries, you can have them.
3: Where, though? Like, not in your bag.
1: No. Your bag needs to be sealed.
0: Yeah, if the bag is not sealed and there are loose fries and you can somehow dump a couple into your car, into your seat.
1: You're fine with that?
0: I'm absolutely fine with that. I've been there, too.
1: You want to know how I ripen bananas? No chemicals?
0: Would love to. We were just talking about how you would.
1: If I get a brown paper sack, like a grocery bag, and you put the bananas in there and you fold it up and trap the air, and then it'll ripen them faster. And sometimes I think you can do the same thing with avocados if you need to ripen those real quick.
3: Just kill the oxygen out of it?
1: Yeah. Oh. Just trap it in the bag for a little bit.
0: Sounds like gene editing to me. I don't know about you guys. All right, back in a second. You guys hit us up. 877-77-BOBBY. You know they're gene editing humans like crazy too. They're just not talking about it.
1: But how are they getting the humans to do that too?
0: What do you mean?
1: Like who are they doing it to?
0: I don't know. Let me guess.
1: Like volunteers,
0: prisoners, or? Volunteers.
1: You're right. Prisoners. Goodness.
0: People that are sick that are going.
1: You're right.
0: Yeah.
1: Okay, you're right. We found the people.
0: I mean, we really find them. I'm just kind of speculating wildly.
3: What about, like, kidnapped people? People that have been missing.
2: Well, you think they're the ones kidnapping them?
3: Well, I mean, maybe. Yeah, they're missing because they're doing this test.
0: I don't know, scientists have to do that. I feel like...
2: Yeah. I feel like scientists aren't kidnapped.
0: In Russia, I bet they do that. All right, back in a second.
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4: 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Let's go.
5: All right, Melody in Delaware is on the phone right now. Hey, Melody, good morning.
6: Good morning. How are you, Bobby?
5: Pretty good. What can I do for you?
6: Good morning, studio.
5: Morning.
6: Oh, thought I was going to catch him off guard. I wanted to give you an update. I called you last year for my birthday, and I flew down to Nashville and for my birthday, and I met my influencer friend that I had never met before.
5: Oh, my God. And hold on. Let me... I remember her.
7: Yes.
5: You remember this?
7: Yes.
5: She had this person that she followed on social media, and she was coming down to meet with them.
8: Was it like in Memphis or something?
5: And she's married. So yeah. This wasn't like a love thing.
6: I am.
5: Yeah.
6: I'm still married and I'm still friends with Brandon.
5: Okay, so who's Brandon again?
6: Brandon is the TikToker. And my husband is Ross.
5: Okay.
6: And we're still married.
5: So you flew down.
6: We just celebrated our 25-year wedding anniversary.
5: Okay, so tell me, you flew down here to meet Brandon the TikToker. How'd that go?
6: Fantastic. I picked him up. We went to Beale Street and ate at BB King's, I think it was. And then, hung out and I dropped him back off. And then I drove back to Nashville and continued with my birthday. And it was fantastic. It was the best birthday.
5: I was wondering, because we never heard from her.
6: Yeah.
5: I was wondering if she lived.
8: She's still good.
5: Yeah, you're not murdered, right,
6: awesome.
5: Melody? You're not murdered. You're alive.
6: No.
8: Still alive.
6: No.
7: Like the ghost.
6: Still alive. Okay. Still
5: oh
6: doing
5: my
6: great.
5: Goodness. I'm glad you called
6: I
5: us.
6: I know. I wanted to give you an update. I really wanted to tell you two things. I'm going through a little tough time right now. You know, mental health is so important. But your videos that you post on Instagram and Facebook, they literally make my day. And so I really wanted to personally thank you, because I laugh out loud in my car by myself, at home by myself, like, make my day. And so I really appreciate your humor and all of the things that you share. And it's awesome. And it helps me. And so thank you.
5: Well, that's very nice.
6: I wanted to tell you that.
5: Well, when is your birthday, your next birthday?
6: Today. Actually, today is my birthday.
5: Hey. Did she already say that?
9: She said she was calling last year. She came for her birthday, but she didn't say today was her birthday.
5: Okay, I didn't know if I missed that.
7: Okay, so but that makes sense why she would give us a follow-up right now.
8: A year follow-up.
7: Yeah.
5: Okay, Melody, here's the deal. First of all, happy birthday. Second of all,
6: thanks.
5: Let's say we all make it to Melody's next birthday.
8: Okay.
5: If you want to come down, if your birthday is on a show day, we look and see October 13th of 2027. You can come down here and you can hang out with the show for a little bit for your birthday next year.
6: You stop the madness right now.
9: It's on a Wednesday.
5: Okay.
7: Perfect.
5: So if in 1 year we're still doing this job and you're still alive and kicking and the earth is still good, you come down for your birthday and we'd love to meet you for your birthday.
9: Does she bring Brandon with her?
8: Yeah.
5: No, I don't trust that guy. I don't know him, but you can come hang out with us. Okay.
6: I would love that.
5: Okay, so.
6: That would be so amazing. I was a little jealous of the two ladies that were on your couch the other week. I'm not going to lie, I was a little jealous. I was like, oh.
5: Did you get the questions right in the trivia?
6: Yes, I did. Most of them, I did. Yes, I did. Yeah. And I was a little upset that they were like, oh my gosh, we're such great listeners and we love you. And then they were stumped on some of your easy questions.
5: Well,
6: I was
5: that's
6: like,
5: okay.
6: Girl,
5: you can be a newer.
9: Hey,
7: they were really sweet.
9: She's got a point.
5: Let's just say you came into the show the last few years and you're a really big listener and we appreciate that, but you don't know this stuff from 15 years ago. Like, I have podcasts that I'm a diehard listener of that I've just got into the last couple of years. I don't know some of the history. So I'm not going to hate on them. Loved it. Okay, Melody, that's our deal for next year. So give us a call a few weeks ahead of your birthday, if we're still here and you're still here, and we'll get you in and you can come hang out with us on your birthday next year.
6: That'd be so awesome. That would just make my day. That made my day today. So that's probably the better gift that my husband gave me that you gave me. That's awesome.
5: Oh, no, we're not trying to compare. Like once I got Amy a treadmill for Christmas.
8: Oh, right.
5: Your ex-husband
8: didn't like that.
5: No.
7: Well, because he was going to buy me the treadmill. There was just a communication.
5: Yeah, none. Thing. My fault. There's no communication. I just bought it for her. And then it was like, oh, he's going to get that for me.
8: And he's like, dude, I'm the husband.
5: And I was like, my bad. You know?
7: I still use that treadmill.
5: A lot of people say that could have been
8: the reason?
7: Okay. Yeah, that absolutely had nothing to do with it. However, I did get to keep that, and I use it.
5: Thank you, Melody. Happy birthday.
6: Thank you. Can I tell you one more thing?
5: Absolutely.
6: I know that you have music friends in the industry, and you don't like when people ask favors, so I'm not asking a favor.
5: Oh, no. She's lured me in.
6: I'm not. No.
5: Melody, are you and George Strait to play your birthday?
6: No.
5: Okay.
6: I just want to tell you that Jason Aldean is my absolute favorite. I've seen him 25 times this year. And I took my granddaughter the other week, and he signed her flag, and she's 8, and he made her whole life. Like, she was so happy that he signed her flag, because he was done signing things, and he was like, uh-uh, come on, give it to me.
5: Wait a minute.
6: And
5: he signed it. Hold on. How do you see him 25 times this year already?
7: This year equals 25.
6: No, not in a year.
9: Oh, I thought you said this year, and I was like...
6: No, since like 2009.
5: You looked in this window? Okay, got it. Since 2009. Got it. Hey, Scuba.
7: Because I was about to rethink her coming.
9: Yes, I did too. Amy, I did too. I was like, no, she might be a little crazy.
5: Do we have an Aldean signed baseball over there?
1: We may do. Yeah, I think he did come in and sign one. Yeah,
5: we'll see if we do.
1: I think she's good. She seems like she has a lot of experiences already.
5: It's her birthday though.
1: Yeah, happy birthday.
5: Okay, Melody. Thank you.
6: It made her day.
5: All right. Hey, do you by any chance have my books?
6: I don't.
5: Okay, I'm gonna send you a signed book. It's the least. Scuba telling me not to give you other stuff, so I'll send you at least a signed book. Okay.
6: Thank you, sir. And then I appreciate you so much.
5: Next birthday, you come up here.
6: Absolutely.
5: All right.
6: You got it.
5: Hey, Melody, don't hang up, okay? Abby, will you get her information?
6: No, sir. I will.
5: Okay. Thank you.
9: Oh, man.
8: What?
5: I thought she went 25 times this
9: year.
7: Yeah,
9: too.
7: And then
9: I was like, she's not coming to our studio.
7: We were looking at each other like, what? Mm. And then I thought, no, surely she means this year she hit 25. After working towards it.
9: And see, I think what was crazy about that influencer is that Brandon guy used to be like homeless and got his life together. And she was going to go, like, give him money.
8: That's it. Mm-hmm.
7: Yeah.
9: And I was like, what in the world? Like,
5: turned out well.
8: Yeah, everything was fine.
5: Turned out well. I'm going to do two quick Giving Tuesdays. I'll do two of the ones that I did. And I
9: thought we got away with not doing it.
5: We didn't. The first one here, hey, I'm a huge fan of the show. I hate to even ask, but I'm starting a new job and my Shih Tzu has to go in for yearly shots and I cannot afford them since I've had to get a new job. It's going to be about $300-something. I hate to ask, so I paid that one.
7: Wow.
5: What I do is I go into my Instagram messages and I just find people that need things and I help them. Mm-hmm. There's no explanation other than that. There was another one where a guy's cars broke down. I helped him.
8: That's nice.
5: There was another one. I now like to help people out with their kids and travel teams because I just now have that.
7: Oh, yeah. It's like kind of your thing.
5: Yeah.
9: Because you know that's going to make
7: really
9: me mad.
7: Bugs
5: yeah, it really bugs
9: me
5: too.
9: That's the real reason you don't care about the travel team. You care about making me mad.
5: But I'm not going to read it because we're running out of time. But those are the three that I did this week for Giving Tuesday. In my Instagram DMs only. Again, no other social media. I got to keep it in one place so I can follow it. But my Instagram is Mr. Bobby Bones. I use my own money. And it's my way. It's a selfish way for me to not hate going in my DMs because I like to help people. So that's what we did. We did a Shih Tzu. We did a car repair. And we did a travel volleyball team.
8: Oh.
7: Okay, yeah.
5: They're flying around for tournaments.
9: Oh,
8: nice, man.
7: Oh, flying.
9: Oh,
8: yeah.
9: Flying.
8: Yeah, that's got to be expensive.
9: Yeah, then that's really important.
5: Yeah, the whole family wanted to go. So.
9: Wow. The whole family, yeah. That's really important. The whole family
5: So I wanted to help out with that.
9: So stupid.
5: So I wanted to help out with that. There you go. So all right, there you got it.
2: Coming up. Tell me something good.
5: A school custodian went above and beyond for a teacher's family. What he did is pretty incredible. Amy will tell us about it next in our segment called Tell Me Something Good.
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5: On October 16th, Sylvester Stallone returns as mob boss Dwight Manfredi in the Paramount Plus hit series Tulsa King. 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

0: Bobby wanted to know if Jason Aldean's kids think he's cool.
1: Do your kids think you're cool?
2: I don't know.
1: They've gotten older, so now they kind of see what's really going on.
2: Yeah, I mean, I think they get it. You know, it's just different. I mean, when they're your kids, I mean, your dad, you may do something cool, but, you know, at the end of the day, they don't care. I mean, they don't know any different. To them, it's very normal and, you know, whatever. So I hope they think I'm cool, and part of the legacy I want to leave is for them and their families and all that stuff. And so if they don't think it's cool yet, I hope they will at some point.
3: Yeah. The Bobby Bones Show.

0: It's time for the good news
1: with Amy.
2: Tell me something good.
3: So there's a custodian at Boston Arts Academy, and he learned that a teacher at the school had a brother who needed a kidney. This custodian went to get tested. He wasn't a match. So you're probably thinking, well, he just went on cleaning the school and didn't think about it again. No, he decided to donate his kidney so that the teacher's brother could get bumped up on the list and increase his chance of getting a kidney from somebody that was a match.
4: You know why that's awesome? Two reasons. One, because of exactly that. But two, the guy could have just said, I tried, got the credit for trying within the community.
3: Mm-hmm.
4: And then be like, I tried, I wasn't a match, everybody else can go. And then secretly be like, thank God.
3: Yeah.
5: I don't have to do it.
4: Yeah.
3: The brother ended up getting a kidney from somebody else. Both people have recovered from their surgeries. And his name is Andrew Allen. That's the custodian. And for National Custodian Day, he was given an Unsung Hero Award.
4: Dang.
5: That's cool.
4: You know what? That's it.
3: So shout out Andrew.
4: I don't know
3: Allen.
4: What that means. I don't know if that's like a gift card to Chick-fil-A or a certificate, but I bet it's not even the award. 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

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Nationwide keyword is on the way right after Bailey Zimmerman and his Chevy Silverado. 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

0: there's any doubt about it, that's going to be the biggest show of 2027. That guy, Kenny Chesney, along with the Chief, Eric Church, Sheryl Crow, and Graylin James at the Dome at America Center. And those tickets are on sale right now. 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

Cubs one game closer to heading to the World Series. Beat the Dodgers yesterday in Milwaukee. While I don't like rooting for either, was pretty cool seeing Dustin May on the mound last night for the Brewers. Ella Langley is choosing Texas on 93.7 The Bull, number one for New Country.

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6: Here's your weather impact forecast from Five on Your Side. A very hot day is in store for us today with temperatures working their way up into the mid-90s. Could be the warmest October day we've ever had on record, and most certainly will set a daily record, which was only 90 degrees as we're in the mid-90s this afternoon. Now, for tonight through tomorrow morning, we'll see rain chances increase as we see better conditions. Still a little warm, though. That rain is off and on through Wednesday and Thursday before things are much cooler, starting off in the upper 30s. On Saturday morning. I'm Weather Impact meteorologist Gary Frank.
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0: awesome news for Brian. He won himself $1,000.
1: Yeah, I've been playing this forever.
0: Yeah, don't give up now. In fact, another nationwide keyword with Weekday Moolah is on the way right after Ella Langley on 93.7 The Bull. Good luck.

0: Speaking of holy, holy Toledo, did you see the giant pumpkin grown in Rhode Island, the state I was born, appears to have apparently set a new world record this past weekend at the Southern New England Giant Pumpkin Growers Way Off. Ron Wallace, the guy's name, grew the pumpkin, weighing in at 3,156 pounds. Organizers say it surpassed the previous world record by nearly 300 pounds. Sounds like the kind that my kids would find over at Eckerd's, and I wouldn't have a wagon and would have to tote that thing back. That's about right. Speaking of that, I got to get a pumpkin this year. Stella Lefty in less than 10 minutes is on the way, and a throwback from Garth on 93.7 The Bull.
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wrapping up a three-game road trip in Ottawa, 6:30. That puck drops this afternoon. Let's go Blues. Lauren Elena teaming up with Chase Matthew is on 93.7 The Bull. All My Exes.

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When we go out downtown, your lipstick stained every coffee cup that I got in this house. 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
22: Here's your weather impact forecast from Five on Your Side. A very hot day is in store for us today with temperatures working their way up into the mid-90s. Could be the warmest October day we've ever had on record, and most certainly will set a daily record, which was only 90 degrees as we're in the mid-90s this afternoon. Now, for tonight through tomorrow morning, we'll see rain chances increase as we see better conditions. Still a little warm, though. That rain is off and on through Wednesday and Thursday before things are much cooler, starting off in the upper 30s. on Saturday morning. I'm Weather Impact meteorologist Gary Frank.
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0: St. Louis, this is Brian and Tyler.
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0: 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What's your name?
1: Hi, Kurt.
0: Kurt, you're caller number 10. You just landed yourself fourth row seats to check out this fantastic show over at Hollywood Casino Amphitheater, Dan and Shay.
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0: busy all week long tossing out your seat to the first five rows for Dan and Shay. Dusty has another big show. Gavin Adcock is going to bring his The Day I Hang It Up tour to the factory for two shows. Dusty has your tickets in every day this week after 3 o'clock. All week long, just after 3, listen for your chance to win it. By the way, those tickets do go on sale this Friday, 10 a.m. All you need to know, you're going to find at 93.7thepool.com. Those shows are April the 2nd and April the 3rd. So be listening just after 3 to win with Dusty. It's Bailey Zimmerman in less than 10 minutes, and a throwback from Tim McGraw is on the way.
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I knew I'd see her around. I'd be at some party, she'd show up and I'd be walking out. Or across some parking lot, hiding behind her sister.

they were keeping it low-key. But now it's like these county lines closing in on me. I see them everywhere together, and it's hitting a little too close to home. She's so far gone, but she didn't go far. She was over me

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Disney, Eric Church, Sheryl Crow, and Graylin James at the Dome at America's Center. That's May the 15th. And yes, those tickets are on sale at 937thebull.com. Just hit up the concerts page.

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Another chance at winning $1,000 in weekday moolah is on the way right after Jason Aldean on today's Talk Back Lunch Break on 93.7 The Bull.

today's Talk Back Lunch Break is on 93.7 The Bull. In fact, hit that Talk Back mic to get me your request. Who are you? Where are you listening? And what song can I play for you between right now and one? Right now, it's Luke Bryan. She's country, and she knows it.

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0: Holy Toledo, is the cost of candy going up? You're going to notice this as you're stocking up for Halloween in just a few weeks. National Retail Foundation predicting we Americans are going to spend a record amount of money on Halloween candy this year, not just because we're buying more candy, because obviously candy has gotten more expensive due to, well, weather-related cocoa shortages, added tariffs as well. Chocolate prices up 15.5% over just last year. The price of non-chocolate candy, that's up about 2%. So that may be the direction I'll be going. They say despite the price hikes, Americans are expected to spend $13.5 billion on Halloween this season. I don't plan to spend that much. It's Morgan Wallen in less than 10 minutes and a throwback from Dina Carter on 93.7 The Bull.
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This is Where It Ends. 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

little last-minute request to get to before we finish off today's Talk Back Lunch Break and I get you back to work. That would include, and no surprise, another request for Ella Langley on 93.7 The Bull. She's still choosing.

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Nationwide keyword you need is on the way right after Sam Hunts on 93.7 The Bull. Good luck.

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Your Google Buster question on 93.7 The Bull. According to a recent British survey, when it comes to their wife, one out of five married guys can't name this. What is it? No.

0: 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Google Buster question on 93.7 The Bull. So according to a recent British survey, when it comes to their wife, one out of five married guys can't name this. Crystal, what do you think that is?
1: My toothbrush color.
0: That's an interesting guess. I would have never seen that one coming. What is your toothbrush color?
1: Purple.
0: Yeah, I would have never guessed that one, sister. That's a great guess, but that's not it.
1: Well,
0: nice try.
1: Okay, have a great day.
0: You too. Bye-bye. Let's try Will. Will, what do you think the answer is?
2: The husband doesn't know the wife's siblings' name.
0: Oh, that's a great guess, too. I mean, not even close. Actually, it is kind of close, but that's not it. It does involve a name, though.
2: Oh, their middle name?
0: That's strike two, Will. Hang up the phone.
2: Bye. See ya.
0: All right. And by the way, the question is posted on my Facebook page. Leave your guess there. Billy Greenwald on Facebook. According to a recent British survey, when it comes to their wife, one out of five married guys can't name this. Tell me what you think that is. I give you Ella Langley next on The Bull.
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That's going to do it for me, Billy Greenwood. Dusty is back with another shot at your Gavin Adcock tickets just after 3 on 93.7 The Bull. Another nationwide keyword worth $1,000 a weekday moolah as well. Both follow Jason Aldean and Carrie Underwood. I wouldn't

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16: The Rays had the best home record in the majors during the regular season, but the Guardians took the ALCS opener last night. Game two on the way at 8 Eastern. The Atlanta Dream will host games 3 and 4 of the WNBA Finals at State Farm Arena. On October 24th, the Hawks move their home opener against the Rockets to an 8:30 start. The Rams are releasing kicker Harrison Mevis and signing Blake Groupe off the Jets practice squad. I'm Frank Aaron.
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Up, oh, you thought summer was gone. Nope. It's back again today. Hottest October day in St. Louis history could potentially happen today if we hit 95. It's 93.7 The Bull.

It's already been a big day of winning on 93.7 The Bull. We are not done. So first off, of course, your chance at cash every hour all the way through 8 p.m. Listen up for that keyword. Billy Greenwood had fourth row tickets earlier today. That was actually for Dan and Shay. Tomorrow, third row tickets up for grabs. And in about an hour, I've got Gavin Adcock tickets. So all week, big winning with 93.7 The Bull, hooking you up. Hey, Bailey Zimmerman on the way. And

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not going to lie, I'm having a hard time talking today. My tongue is swollen. I was eating something earlier and bit down, bit the side of my tongue, bit through it like a chunk out of my tongue. Yeah, not fun. It's 93.7 The Bull, number one for New Country. I'm trying over here. Dinner.

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today. Earlier, my youngest daughter, Hensley, she got her braces taken off. We are now braces free in our house. First time in what feels like 6 years or something crazy like that. So, yeah, feels great. It's 93.7 The Bull, number one for New Country, and I'm not even the one rocking the braces.

Give me two songs, I've got your chance at tickets to go see Gavin Adcock. Big tour was announced. We got two dates in St. Louis coming up in April. Chance to win next on 93.7 The Bull, number one for

0: number one for new country, 93.7 The Bull. I'm Dusty, and I got you hooked up. How about some free tickets? Go see Gavin Adcock. It's coming up in April. Show was announced. Two shows, actually, back-to-back in April. Tickets on sale Friday. I got your chance to win them before you can buy them. Up to you whether or not you want to wear a poncho to the show. If you know, you know. Great show, by the way. Let's go with the ninth caller, 314-241-0937. Gavin Adcock at the Factory in April of next year. Good luck from 93.7 The Bull, number one for new country.
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0: 93.7 The Bull, number one for New Country. Earlier this week, announced a big old concert. We got a double show, actually. Back-to-back nights in April at the Factory with Gavin Adcock. 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What's your name?
1: Hey, James.
0: James, you're going to go see Gavin Adcock in April. Congratulations.
1: Oh, thank you so much, Dusty.
0: You're welcome, man.
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0: Oh, yeah, it's going to be an awesome show. Wear a poncho. 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And by the way, I can't wait for the show. 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

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Lauren, Elena, Chase, Matthew right now. 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

today, a high of 95. Friday and Saturday, it's going to struggle to hit 60. Gotta love St. Louis weather. Whiplash for you. By the way, good chance of rain the next 2 days, too. 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

0: You know, Tyler Hubbard's coming to town later on this month with Dan and Shay over at Hollywood Casino Amphitheater, wrapping everything up. And speaking of which, Billy Greenwood has third row tickets tomorrow after 11 on 93.7 The Bull, number one for New Country.
1: I don't know if you were looking at me or not. 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

Bella Langley was on an Instagram Live the other day. 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Did it rub you the wrong way? The response was just, yeah, when that man took credit. 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

I've got your daily dose of randomness on 93.7 The Bull. Dan and Shay right now. Say so.

0: time for your daily dose of randomness on 93.7 The Bull. Did you know Wyoming has exactly two sets of escalators in the entire state? Only two. Both at a bank in Casper. So First Interstate Bank and then Hilltop National Bank. First one was installed in 1958, second installed in 1979. No other escalators in the entire state. Low population density is one reason. Also, most of the buildings, one story, horizontal. They don't stack them, so another reason. And building codes, but there you go. Daily dose of randomness, and now you know, 93.7 The Bull.
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And we got more winning tomorrow. Third row tickets for Dan and Shay. That'll go down at 11 with Billy Greenwood. Then I've got Gavin Adcock tickets. 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

0: morning, can you legally rent your own house to yourself and then get tax money for it? 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

Speaking of Florida Georgia Line, for 2027, they're doing all festivals, which means we want to go to one, we're going to have to travel. As of right now, nothing's been announced. I think the closest was, pretty sure they're playing Windy City Smokeout.

You know, 1 week from tomorrow, the big CMA tribute to Dolly Parton is going down. Be ready for this. It's 93.7 The Bull, number one for new country. They've actually announced a lot of the people that are taking part. Big two-hour tribute special on ABC and Disney Plus, Wednesday the 21st. I mean, performances are stacked. Ashley McBride, Brad Paisley, Carly Pearce, Carrie Underwood, Darius Rucker, Ella Langley, Kelsey Ballerini, Kristen Bell, Kristen Chenoweth, Lady A, Lainey Wilson, Lucas Nelson, Reba McEntire, Vince Gill, Zach Brown, and many, many more. Again, 1 week from tomorrow, proceeds from the event will go to Dolly's Imagination Library. Jason Aldean on the way, Lone Star 2 throwing it back on 93.7 The Bull. Now from

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0: Joe Wetzel and Ella Langley, Jaded. 93.7, the Bull, number one for New Country. I'm Dusty. I kind of got excited driving into work today. I'm not going to lie. Past a gas station, St. Charles area, under $4 a gallon. It's wild. I was actually in California last week. The cheapest gas was like $6.50, regular unleaded. It was insane. I think diesel was like $9. Wild. Thankfully, it's not like that. It's still up there. But I'm just saying, an extra $1,000 come in handy for your gas tank, just bills in general. But I do say, I always say, you win the $1,000, get something for yourself. Do something fun with it. 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

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Hopefully the final day that it's going to feel like summer. We'll see. We thought that last month, too, and, well, here we are. 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

Dusty, thank you for listening. 93.7 The Bull, number one for New Country. I have a great Tuesday. Yaya Martinez after 7. Love, peace, and chicken grease. Never sweat the small stuff.

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